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On the female side, no other than Ella Langley. Right now, it's Shaboozy.

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My name's Justin. It's the Overnight Ride, as always, on Instagram. 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
0: My Little Secret with Kincaid and Dallas.
2: My little secret is that I could have saved this guy from being fired, but I didn't because he's a very annoying coworker.
3: Well, do tell us. We got a few of those around here.
4: Now, how much effort would it have been, Dallas? How dare you? How much? It's me. How much effort would it have taken to save him?
2: I mean, not really. Actually, not much on my part. It was just a mistake that it could have been corrected. You know, when we caught it. But I decided just to let it slide because I knew it was going to come down on him. And, you know, I wasn't actually sure he was going to get fired, but he actually did end up getting fired because of it. And you know, I feel part of me feels a little bad, but the other part is just so glad because nobody liked that guy. He's very annoying.
4: Let me take detailed notes. What does somebody have to do to be super annoying to the point where one little thing could have saved this man's job, but you decided to just let it go and get him so he got in trouble by his superiors? What was he doing to annoy everybody?
2: You know, it was just kind of like always coming with these questions that, you know, either were irrelevant or didn't make sense. Personal hygiene wasn't quite up to par.
4: If you're annoying and you stink, there's no way you're going to stay there.
2: Yeah, it was just one of those combinations where you kind of felt bad for the guy, but you knew that, you know, if he really kind of tried or he picked up on any kind of hints at all, he probably could have been a decent person. But just the way that, you know, the way he approached things and just the general demeanor, it was like as soon as you would come around, everybody would just kind of, yeah.
4: It's bad enough you smell like a used mop, then you start asking the questions. And it sounds like...
5: Yeah, did you catch a game last night?
4: No, I'm good. No.
5: Is it still hot out there?
4: No, it's not.
5: Do you like hot fudge sundaes?
4: Please don't ask me this at work.
5: Have you tried the lasagna?
4: No!
5: It's my favorite.
4: No!
2: Oh, my gosh. Yeah, imagine like Olaf the Snowman, but just in person form and just very, very persistent.
3: Oh, I think we work with him.
4: Let me guess. How dare you? That's me. I'm Olaf. I look like him, only not
3: Nazi. No, you're not.
4: How dare you? So needless to say, you actually wake up and look forward to going to work right now?
2: I do. It's a little, you know, it's a little less stressful, and it's kind of, you know, it's one of those things where it's like maybe it's for the best, you know. I don't know, he might fit in somewhere else with, you know,
4: like-minded smelly mop people.
2: Yeah, right.
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0: Kincaid in Dallas.
1: Earlier in the week in Louisiana, a motorcyclist got the visit from police that they had earned. This had been a while. And even these particular officers did not recognize him. Guess what on the wheel helped? The man had a tally above the wheel of his motorcycle with the number of times he apparently outran the cops. It said, and this is a quote, pigs evaded. There were 11 hash marks.
2: What?
3: Oh, wow.
1: It's unclear what charges the man's looking at, but police did say he had been, quote, wanted for multiple counts of flight from an officer. So it sounds like they might be able to charge him for some of those tallies that are on the wheel. It looks like the bike was also impounded. I will hang on to this and I'll follow this.
2: How could you be so stupid? It's like when people commit a crime and they always return back to the scene of the crime.
1: We'll never understand that.
3: No. But that's like a proven fact.
2: It is.
3: People will go back. It's like it's
1: they can't help themselves like to get credit.
3: It's like some award they're giving themselves. It's like, oh, look what I did.
1: That's why if I were a police officer at a crime scene, I would have another officer just stationed looking at everybody.
3: Yeah, that's exactly what they do on Law and Order.
1: Do they really?
3: Yep. They do it all the time. They sure do.
1: Someone just sitting there and just, I wonder what the look on their face is. Whether it's like satisfaction.
3: Outrunning the cops on a motorcycle is a very common thing.
1: Yeah. Yeah, just because you can, a lot of times those bikes are just faster than the
3: top car. There's somebody listening right now, either a cop or a motorcyclist, and they're going, yep, yep, you're right,
1: Someone's listening, and inside their mind, they're like, what am I at? 21, 22? Stop that. Hi, Dallas.
3: One hardcore England fan hopes to sell a house to fund his World Cup trip this summer. His name is Andy. He's 62 years old. He's a retired teacher. Says he's ready to cash in on a second residency so he can afford to follow the soccer tournament to the United States, Mexico, and Canada.
1: Wow.
3: Right now he lives in Thailand.
1: And
3: He's been renting out the house that he owns in England, and now he's got it up for sale for $465,000. And he said, it's going on the market. I'm going to sell it because I want to go to the World Cup.
1: That's what you want to do.
3: Apparently, this is his 10th World Cup. So they kind of know him. He's like a super fan. Other fans know him. Players know him. He's been around for quite some time.
2: And so they can't just hook him up with some
1: tickets? Yeah, I thought that too. Can't you just like let him in?
2: Yeah.
3: Well, it's not just that. Mm. I mean.
2: Well, I guess. It's going to be. Air travel and all that.
3: Okay, so isn't it? I think it's here for like 7 weeks.
1: Oh.
3: It's in the United States for quite some time. So he's got to have a place to live for that entire time. And then he's going to Mexico. And then, I mean, he's going to do a lot of travel.
1: It's expensive.
2: That is,
3: He says he's going to be in Dallas for England's first game against Croatia. That's on June 17th. And then they go to Massachusetts. Then they go to Panama. They in New Jersey. So they're all over the place. And he says, I'm going to be there because I'm going to sell my house.
2: I know people are going crazy here. Like rental listings for the World Cup are huge. Like you can make some serious coin this if you choose to put your house up for rent.
3: Yeah, it's going to be crazy. There is no doubt. It's almost like the Olympics are coming to your city.
2: Yes,
3: Lauren, what you got? Let's talk more sports.
2: Yes, so I love this. Y'all know I am a huge baseball fan. And they are saying that the hottest first date night place this year is the baseball park.
3: I love this. I totally agree. I would definitely go on a first date to a baseball game.
2: I do too. And it makes sense when you think about it. You're outside. There's no pressure to stare straight at each other the whole night. There's food, drinks, built-in conversation, moments where you can cheer, laugh, or just sit quietly without it being awkward because you're just paying attention to the game. And it really lets you get to know somebody if you two can vibe together in public spaces like this. And just if you have common interests and if you can hold a conversation and everything like that, it's pretty low stakes romance. And if the date's amazing, great. You know, you get to go on a second one. You had a great time. You got to see the game. And if it was just, whatever, well, at least you still got to go to the game.
1: You would be so mad at a guy if you were single and you went to a baseball game with a guy and he was either on his phone or didn't care or was bored or yawned or fell asleep at the game. You'd be really upset.
2: Well, that would tell me we're not compatible.
1: Yep.
3: And there would never be a second
2: date. No, yes.
3: Yeah. Well, that would be like my equivalent would be going to an NBA game.
2: Yes,
3: basketball is my favorite.
2: If they're not into it and I'm super into it, at least I can be like, okay, this isn't going to work out.
3: Right.
2: But at least I got to see the game. Thanks for taking me to the game.
3: Yeah.
2: So I would love to hear from anyone who went went to any type of sports game. Doesn't have to be baseball.
1: On your first date.
2: As your first date. And was it enough to get a second date? Or were you like, yeah, it's not going to work with this person.
3: Or you're married now.
2: Yes. Yeah.
1: That'd be a fun text. So, yeah, let us know via text whether it actually worked out. You went to what kind of game was it? Was there a second date or just no? Immediately, was that a no?
2: And yeah. What happened to hear it. But wait, that's all.
1: It's funny you say that. For me, I literally... I talked to a friend I hadn't talked to in years. This was an old boss of mine from a bunch of years ago, Rob. Rob lives down in, he lives in Clearwater. And he's like, you got to come by and visit. And I said, yes, you have a Sweet Tomatoes.
2: Oh my goodness.
1: And he goes, there are a lot of other places to eat here. And I go, no, there's only Sweet Tomatoes.
3: Yes.
1: You have the only other location outside of, where's the other one at?
3: Phoenix.
1: Yeah, Phoenix.
3: Yes, Tucson.
1: Tucson, yeah. And he just goes, man. And I thought that should be, there should be, like you said, with baseball, only people who have love of chain restaurants.
3: Yeah.
2: I'm sure it's out there.
1: Yep. Chains of love. No? Okay. No.
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13: Breast cancer is the most common cancer among women in the world. And according to a new study out of the University of Washington School of Medicine, an estimated 3.5 million cases a year are expected by 2050. Now, the good news is we've gotten so much better at screening, earlier detection, and cutting-edge treatments in many countries, including here in the United States. But even here in America, black women have a death rate from breast cancer that is 40% higher than white women, a disparity that exists despite our world-class treatment infrastructure. So what can you do to lower your risk? 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And remember this, you should start getting mammograms. At what age? 40. That's when you should start. I'm Dr. Sanjay Gupta, helping you live a better life.
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7: Mornings. You're about to be just upset. Probably as angry as the recorded audio from this woman after she left the Froyo shop. What about frozen yogurt can make somebody angry? You're about to be livid. Hang on.
9: I knew I'd see her around. I'd be at some party. She'd show up and I'd be walking out. Or across some parking lot, hiding behind her sister. I'd look up and she'd be at the red light beside me in that white Maxima with the sticker on the back. I'd act

0: What would you have done in this situation? This woman has gone viral. It's all over TikTok. She went to get some Froyo. She goes into the Froyo shop. And she explains what happened at the very end of her experience.
1: 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You grab your own cup. 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Then the screen goes, how much would you like to tip? Who would I tip? If anything, the option needs to be, how much would you like to be tipped? No one even had to grab my debit card out of my hand to process the payment. This was self-service from start to finish, which is okay because that's the business model. Why would I tip the hourly waged employee who said, have a good day, as I walked out?
0: I would not have tipped either.
2: Thank you.
3: Well, there is no difference in this than pumping your own gas and making a trip inside to get a candy bar and tipping the person working the checkout. No.
2: I am so happy we're bringing this up because this happened to me over the weekend where I went into a coffee shop, but I didn't even order anything at the counter. You know how they have like the fridges off to the side?
0: Yeah, you got some in the fridge.
2: I grabbed a bottle of water and a pastry that was already set out. They didn't have to grab anything for me. All they had to do was ring it up. And when I went to go pay, same thing, used Apple Pay. It automatically came up with a, do you want to tip 18%, 20%, 25%?
0: What'd you tip?
2: And then it said, or like other. I hit other and I pressed zero and I walked out feeling like a bad person. Mm-hmm. But they did nothing. They did literally nothing.
3: You should not feel like a bad person. That, I feel like, is just taking advantage of the system.
2: And I hate when it automatically pops up with a 18, 20, 25%, like, where you feel like they don't give you the option to press zero. Like, you have to actually go in and do other
3: a lot
2: zero.
3: Of them, like, at the bottom, if you scroll down just a little bit, it says skip.
2: It was like one of those tabs you turn around. It didn't have that. Yeah.
0: Wouldn't it be great if there's a button that said, and you got the satisfaction, I'm sorry, ..
2: Right?
0: How about an I'm sorry no button?
2: I almost did that. I almost looked up at her and went, sorry. But I just decided to just quickly press X and walk away.
3: I mean, if you're going to start doing that, then when you're checking out at Walmart or Target and someone is bagging all your stuff, start tipping them.
2: Yeah.
3: I mean, they're doing more than
2: tip us for talking to you guys.
0: I have been to grocery stores where people tip the baggers.
2: Really?
0: Yep. Yeah. Mm-hmm. I've seen that before. Here you go. And then I like felt like I needed to one time and they were so grateful. And then I had to continue because I set precedent.
2: Okay. Wait, here's a question. I've never known what to do in this situation because I've never actually been in this situation, but there is a grocery chain that they will offer to bring your card out to you. Mm-hmm. Like they'll say like, would you like some assistance unloading your groceries into your car? If you agree to do that, do you then have to tip them or is that just the...
0: I think it would be appreciated.
3: Well, if you're talking about the one that I think you're talking about, there's a big sign when you walk in the store that says no tipping. I think they get mad at their employees if they take a tip.
2: Even if they do like the car service where they bring your... Okay.
3: Yes.
2: Interesting.
3: Now, if I order groceries online and they bring it out, anything that I order online, I always tip them. Especially like
0: Instacart.
3: Well, if I'm going to Sam's and I do my order online.
2: Yeah.
3: And I'm ordering cat litter, dog food, heavy items and stuff, and someone wheels it out to my car, you bet I'm tipping them.
2: And that's different because somebody did your personal shopping for you. That's different.
3: Yeah.
0: But what I would do, though, honestly, at the grocery store, if you need help and they help you to your car with those groceries, let them have one item from your haul. Like, here, you know what?
2: You can take one item out of my car.
0: You can take one thing. Here you go. You know what? Paul, enjoy the Triscuits. Thank you so much for your help with it. I appreciate you very much. This is your hit country for Burton on B95.
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0: there is a cutting edge tech item that Dallas needs in her house, but you don't even have like, you don't have any Alexa devices in your house, do you?
1: Nope.
0: Still nothing, huh?
1: Nope.
0: You don't want any of that?
1: Nope.
2: I don't have any either.
0: You don't either?
1: Nope. I've given them all away every time I've gotten one for a gift, and that's probably been four or five times I give them away.
0: You know, I've got like eight of them in my house.
1: Yeah, well, that's not happening in my house.
2: Same. Right. I won't do it.
0: Mm-mm. Tell me, Dallas, if you're going to jump on board with this. A Chinese tech company is creating an AI-powered pet translator that can turn your dog or cat sounds into human speech.
1: Now, I'm all about this. If it's real. Is this real or is this something they're just making up?
0: They claim that it's a wearable device that pets have on that claims to translate animal emotions into human speech with close to 95% accuracy. Hmm. The gadget's going to hang off your pet's collar, uses AI to study things like vocal patterns, behavior, and body language to figure out if your pet has something to say to you. It's going to be $118 right now. Apparently, you can't buy it yet. People have pre-ordered. There are 10,000 people who've already done this for $118.
1: I'll have to see it work before I spend the money.
2: Same. But I'm definitely intrigued by this. If it's proven to work,
1: yes,
2: I'm going to do it.
1: And how do I know? How do I know that's really what my dog is thinking?
0: Because it'll be specific to you.
1: Okay. I have so many questions.
2: Well, so that's why, is AI just going to tell you what they think you want to hear?
1: Exactly.
0: I think it'll be specific to Dallas. I think she'll know. Please, so much PDA, and right in front of us, we don't want to see you and Scott. Please close the door. And in the kitchen, people eat there. I'm just saying.
1: I'm very intrigued, as Lauren said, but I've got to see it before I would spend the money.
0: Because you've got outdoor animals and indoor. The outdoor animals, it's going to be a whole uprising. Please let us inside the house. The indoor animals have all the fun. You feed them better. They get more food. We're outside.
1: No, they do not.
0: I guarantee you.
1: My outdoor animals want to be outdoors. They're not dogs that want to come inside.
0: Would you try to? I know it's only for dogs or cats. Would you test it on the donkey to see what the donkey has to say?
1: That would be very interesting.
0: You don't talk to me enough.
1: Yeah, that would be very interesting.
0: I would like a better variety of vegetables. Like what if it gets so annoying that you take it away? Like, I don't want to hear what the animals have to say.
1: Well, I would have to get there first.
2: I always say that about my dog. I wish she could talk so badly, but I know if she could talk, it would just be like, treat. Can I have a treat? Treat, treat, ball. Let's play with the ball. Let's go outside, side. Like, that's all it would be. It would be to the point where, Zion, shut up.
0: Less time on photo dumps, more time on finding me delicious treats.
2: Mom, why am I not in your photo dump this
0: Seriously,
2: month?
0: Seriously, I know. What if the dog, what if the dog...
1: This like could be their feelings get hurt because
0: or if it's like a child where they don't like any of the food, like I eat this only because I'm hungry, please buy better food. Why are you going to work again? You never play with me. You used to play with me more. Dallas, you got a new animal that's not even yours that you share with your nail tech. You don't have any time for me, said the horse.
2: Wait, have you guys ever seen that video of the woman who taught her dog to press those buttons? So the dog, like whenever it has something it wants to communicate with his owner, he presses those buttons that actually say back a human word. Well, this happened for like years. The dog's name was Bunny, and the dog actually got depressed and would like start communicating to the owner saying like sad, like and like it became hard to be around the dog.
1: Oh, no.
2: Crazy.
1: Is crazy.
2: I'll have to send you that video.
0: All right, let's do that with the AI for Dallas. Here's what we get. Okay, that would work out great. That's great. Another button here. Let's push it.
1: Sham, sham, blam, blam. I don't like any of that.
0: And hold on. The outdoor cat would like a word.
1: Is Rufus still alive?
0: Wow. Your animals have so much to say.
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3: There's a blind man from North Chicago suing a dealership for allegedly pulling a bunch of tricks on him when he went to buy a car for his family to drive him around, including changing the price, giving him a higher interest rate, and not disclosing the full terms of the contract. The man went to a dealership to buy a Traverse, not to drive again himself. It was for his family to drive him around. He bought it at the advertised price, and the dealer agreed to a fair price and promised to beat the 6% interest rate. The dealer summarized the paperwork, allegedly. The blind man signed it and surprised the price was around $10,000 more than the guy thought he'd be paying. And the interest rate was up to 11%.
1: What?
3: The man later realized the discrepancy, complained, and was told it's too late because he'd already signed the paperwork. The dealership also claimed that he can't sue because he'd signed away that right, too. But he did it anyway. Now court's going to decide what happens.
1: I hope. Oh, my gosh. This infuriates me.
3: If this is true. Yeah, absolutely.
1: Wow.
3: Absolutely.
1: Oh.
3: You talk about taking advantage.
1: Well, interest rate is based on your credit score. Mm-hmm. So if his credit score was good enough to get a 6%, which right now, that's really good. And then you're going to jack it up to 11%.
3: How can that even happen?
1: No. That's somebody in the finance department going, hey, let's make some money on this blind man. Oh, my gosh.
4: Awful.
3: Nope.
1: They burn in hell.
4: Ooh.
3: Wow.
4: Tell them, Dallas.
3: Wow.
4: Yeah.
3: Dallas standing by the grill. Yes.
1: That's awful.
3: Well, wait, there's more for
1: me. All right. Harvard researchers tracking 1,100 male firefighters. Oh, what a job that was. Okay. They did this for a decade, and they found men completing 40 or more push-ups had a 96% fewer cardiovascular events than those managing under 10.
3: Well, that makes sense because typically if you could do that amount of push-ups, you are probably working out and exercising and are in far better shape.
1: The study measured push-up capacity using standardized testing with an 80 beat per minute metronome. Over 10 years, only 37 cardiac events occurred across all participants with clear patterns emerging. Men performing 21 to 30 push-ups showed 75% lower cardiac risk compared to the weakest group. Push-up capacity proved more predictive of heart problems than standard treadmill testing. Because that's when you go in to do a stress test, and that's what they always do. They put you on a treadmill. Maybe they'll change it.
3: And have you do some push-ups.
1: However, researchers caution findings may not apply to women, older adults, or people that are very sedentary, since all participants were active male firefighters. So... But if you can do 40 push-ups or more, that's fantastic.
3: How many of us had somebody in our family or know somebody who they were the model of health, ate right, worked out, and yet they had a heart attack or something happened, some sort of issue they didn't even know they had, their doctor didn't know they had.
1: And that's most of the time that's when that happens. They had no idea they had a heart issue to begin with. But yeah, we had a guy that used to work here, and he was the epitome of health. I mean... In shape, the whole nine yards.
3: And you never know.
1: He passed away on the rowing machine.
3: Oh, man.
1: In the gym that was downstairs. Yeah, it was so sad.
4: Ugh.
1: But he was so healthy. So, but if you can do those 40-plus push-ups, that is pretty amazing.
4: So what about for women? What do they say? Do they give that number?
1: There is no findings for the women because the only people that were in this survey were the male firefighters. But later
3: I say good luck.
4: I was going to say, I might get 10, 15 on a good day. I've never been good at the push-ups.
1: Later on, we'll see how many Kincaid can do.
4: Yes, let's put you with
1: video.
3: No,
4: yes,
3: not,
4: why not?
1: Yes, I think we should.
3: Oh,
4: how many do you think you could get, realistically, right now?
3: Two?
1: Yep. Oh, I think you can do more than two. I'm going to say you can do five.
3: Two, maybe five if you dangle a 20 over my head.
4: Or a Hardee's biscuit.
1: How about a carrot?
3: With a 20 attached to it? Absolutely.
1: Lauren?
4: Everyone's pickleballing these days. I don't know if you guys have been to a pickleball court or a tennis court lately. It is packed where they do it in like the little fours, and there's always lines of people waiting.
3: If you just joined us, pickleball.
4: Yes, pickleball. It's hard enough to find pickleball courts. Pickleball, whatever. Pickleball courts these days. But a 31-year-old guy in Pennsylvania, he is facing charges after police say he vandalized several pickleball and tennis courts nets. He was caught on surveillance footage allegedly showing him cutting a pickleball net, and he was caught vandalizing courts at another park 2 days later. They zeroed in and found the guy after getting tips from the community and confronted him at his home. He admitted to damaging the nets, and when they asked him why he did it, he said he was upset because he had recently suffered a pickleball injury and, quote, his summer was ruined.
3: If I can't play, no one plays.
4: And these pickleballers are intense. Like, people get really upset if you're taking too much time, if your game's going on too long. So this is a type of pettiness that kind of makes me giggle because it doesn't affect me.
1: Right.
3: It reminds me of a sibling when you're younger. They're losing the board game you're playing and they flip the board over. Hi, Dallas.
4: Dallas.
3: Yep.
4: Yeah.
1: That game's so stupid.
3: I'm going to flip the board.
4: But wait, that's all.
1: This is your hit country for Burton on B95.
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3: 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And most importantly, around this time, your My Little Secrets. Here's a little taste of this morning's My Little Secret.
27: Oh my gosh, you're so, so great for her. I'm so glad you're together. I haven't seen her this happy since she's been out. And I said, been out? Been out of where?
3: So many questions.
26: Somebody let the cat out of the bag.
3: Was it the bag? We'll find out.

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7: There is a lot to talk about. We've got Megan Maroney as a maid of honor. Can't wait to play this audio and see what you think about this. 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I am one of them. And also, which actress was actually legally blind in her left eye for 10 years? What?
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0: So all this week with Kincaid in Dallas, make sure that you are listening because they're going to give you a keyword that can win you tickets to see Darius Rucker, the Songs of Summer Tour with special guests Corey Kent, Lauren Elena, and Austin Williams, Saturday, June 27th at Pine Knob Music Theater. 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
3: 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A better life with Dr. Sanjay Gupta.
10: Making sure your kids get enough sleep. It's one of the most important things you can do for them as a parent, and yet it's often overlooked. Not only does sleep in the early years set the stage for mental and physical health, it also creates the foundation for how one sleeps later in life. That's according to the National Sleep Foundation. Now, that organization recommends 14 to 17 hours a night for newborns, 12 to 15 for infants, 11 to 14 for toddlers, 10 to 13 for preschoolers, and 9 to 11 for school-aged children. When it's age appropriate, start by talking to your kids about why sleep is important. It helps their body grow, helps their brains learn, helps their mood stay steady. Don't underestimate the importance of a routine. You can even narrate what you're doing step by step to help them along the way. I'm Dr. Sanjay Gupta, helping you live a better life.
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0: This has been a test of the emergency alert system. If this had been an actual emergency, official messages would have followed the alert tones. 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
1: Kincaid and Dallas. 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
1: The one that works.

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0: 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Keith Urban coming up. Also, Jordan Davis on the way. Bailey Zimmer.
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7: A Better Life with Dr. Sanjay Gupta.
8: Breast cancer is the most common cancer among women in the world. And according to a new study out of the University of Washington School of Medicine, an estimated 3.5 million cases a year are expected by 2050. Now, the good news is we've gotten so much better at screening, earlier detection, and cutting-edge treatments in many countries, including here in the United States. But even here in America, Black women have a death rate from breast cancer that is 40% higher than white women, a disparity that exists despite our world-class treatment infrastructure. So what can you do to lower your risk? Eat less red meat? Try your best to manage your blood sugar and your weight? Exercise is really important. Cut back on drinking, quit smoking. And remember this, you should start getting mammograms. At what age? 40. That's when you should start. I'm Dr. Sanjay Gupta, helping you live a better life.
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0: Gotta get Goyette. Sunny for the day today, a high near 80, partly cloudy overnight, lows of 52, and Thursday, sunny skies and a high near 70.

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0: Riley Green, your hit country, B95. So this weekend, Riley performing at the American Music Awards in Vegas. And now we know he is going to be joining Kelly Clarkson, Adam Levine, and Queen Latifah as the newest voice coach for season 30 this fall. And I'm excited about it. Honestly, I think this is going to give us a chance to get to know Riley in a whole new way. So I can't wait to see him this fall on The Voice. Megan Maroney's coming up. Chris Young on the way, too.
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15: A Better Life with Dr. Sanjay Gupta.
16: Breast cancer is the most common cancer among women in the world. And according to a new study out of the University of Washington School of Medicine, an estimated 3.5 million cases a year are expected by 2050. Now, the good news is we've gotten so much better at screening, earlier detection, and cutting-edge treatments in many countries, including here in the United States. But even here in America, black women have a death rate from breast cancer that is 40% higher than white women. A disparity that exists despite our world-class treatment infrastructure. So what can you do to lower your risk? Eat less red meat? Try your best to manage your blood sugar and your weight? Exercise is really important. Cut back on drinking, quit smoking. And remember this, you should start getting mammograms. At what age? 40. That's when you should start. I'm Dr. Sanjay Gupta, helping you live a better life.
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0: John Morgan, kid myself, your Hit Country B95. So do you have a college degree? Do you regret spending all that time and money on getting that degree? You're not alone. 52% of Americans say they have regrets about their college degree. 29% say they regret it entirely. And then there's about 25% of people say that they're working in an industry that has nothing to do with their degree at all. I will be honest, I don't regret mine because mine is exactly what I've been doing for the last 30 years. Luke Bryan on the way, Ella Langley coming up too.
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14: We've talked a lot about measles over the past year, but mumps has largely flown under the radar, even though it's been making a bit of a comeback as well. That's because fewer people are getting the MMR vaccine, which stands for measles, mumps, and rubella. The vaccine's been around for decades. It is effective. It is safe. What makes mumps outbreaks difficult to contain is that symptoms usually don't appear for 2 to 3 weeks after someone's been exposed. And that can make it hard to pin down where that exposure took place. And someone who is infected can transmit the virus to someone else before they are symptomatic. If you get sick, which could manifest like a run-of-the-mill respiratory virus or the telltale swelling of your cheeks and jaw, all you can really do at that point is to treat the symptoms and also isolate yourself so you don't infect anyone else. I'm Dr. Sanjay Gupta, helping you live a better life.
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0: Sunny and 80 this afternoon, partly cloudy tonight, lows near 52, and for Thursday, a little cooler, but sunny skies with a high near 70.
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0: Are you getting enough sleep at night? The answer is probably no. Hey, good afternoon. I'm April Rose. So, okay, we've all been told, right? We need 8 hours of sleep. Well, a new study found that for the average adult American, 8 hours is unobtainable. So the sleep time sweet spot for healthy adults is now from 6.4 hours to 7.8 hours. It's still a pretty broad range, but it is something that most of us can get. So if you get at least 6.5 hours of sleep, that way your body can function in a healthy manner the next day. So there you go. You can keep scrolling at night. More of your favorites on the way. Jelly Roll, Megan Barone coming up.
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19: Making sure your kids get enough sleep. It's one of the most important things you can do for them as a parent, and yet it's often overlooked. Not only does sleep in the early years set the stage for mental and physical health, it also creates the foundation for how one sleeps later in life. That's according to the National Sleep Foundation. Now, that organization recommends 14 to 17 hours a night for newborns, 12 to 15 for infants, 11 to 14 for toddlers, 10 to 13 for preschoolers, and 9 to 11 for school-aged children. When it's age appropriate, start by talking to your kids about why sleep is important. It helps their body grow, helps their brains learn, helps their mood stay steady. Don't underestimate the importance of a routine. You can even narrate what you're doing step by step to help them along the way. I'm Dr. Sanjay Gupta, helping you live a better life.
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1: Kincaid and Dallas. I think a lot of moms love Target. It was quiet. You could take your time. But now...
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1: And that's nice, but I can't find anything anymore. Walk in. I used to know where all my stuff was. I knew where I could find underwear. Like, I knew where to buy my underwear. It was like, okay, this is 61 paces north, 31 paces east. And now it's like, you know, try asking somebody... Hey, where's my underwear?
3: 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Starting your day, the Kincaid.

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0: Chris Jansen and Don, B95. 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Coming up, Ella Langley, Morgan Wallen on the way, and Zach John King.
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9: A Better Life with Dr. Sanjay Gupta.
10: Breast cancer is the most common cancer among women in the world. And according to a new study out of the University of Washington School of Medicine, an estimated 3.5 million cases a year are expected by 2050. Now, the good news is we've gotten so much better at screening, earlier detection, and cutting-edge treatments in many countries, including here in the United States. But even here in America, Black women have a death rate from breast cancer that is 40% higher than white women, a disparity that exists despite our world-class treatment infrastructure. So what can you do to lower your risk? 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Cut back on drinking, quit smoking. And remember this, you should start getting mammograms. At what age? 40. That's when you should start. I'm Dr. Sanjay Gupta, helping you live a better life.
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1: V95 weather. Sunny and 80 this afternoon, partly cloudy tonight, lows near 52, and for Thursday, a little cooler, but sunny skies with a high near 70.

So the U.S. Postal Service had their stamp encore contest going on, and the Mr. Rogers stamp from 2018 won out. That means it will be back. 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
1: Kincaid and Dallas. 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It was quiet. You could take your time. But now...
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1: 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I used to know where all my stuff was. Underwear. 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I knew where to buy my underwear. It was like, okay, this is 61 paces north, 31 paces east. And now it's like, you know, try asking somebody... Hey, where's my underwear?
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5: Sunny and 80 this afternoon, partly cloudy tonight, lows near 52, and for Thursday, a little cooler, but sunny skies with a high near 70.
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I just realized I left my lunch out on the counter at home. 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
1: 53 to low tonight, cooling off a little bit, but still nice for Thursday with a high of 71.

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We're just living. It's Dierks Bentley. It is your hit country for Mount Morris. B95 by Megan Marie, number one this week. It's Tucker Wetmore with Brunette on B95.

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0: South of Sanity. It's his latest. It is Your Hit Country for Davis and B95, and he's going to be dropping a new album early 2027. I'm Megan Marie. Right now, your chance to go see Darius Rucker on his Songs of Summer tour with Corey Kent, Lauren Elena, Austin Williams, June 27th at Pine Knob Music Theater. 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That is Rucker to 810-776-92.
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It's your hit country for Montrose, B95. It's Megan Marie. Apparently, what's trending right now is hashtag low pressure summer. Basically, more Americans just want to chill at home, go to barbecues, go to the neighborhood pool. I'm here for it. And we've got your soundtrack for all of it right here on B95.

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1: Kincaid and Dallas. I think a lot of moms love Target. It was quiet. You could take your time. But now.
2: Now it's all more modern.
1: And that's nice, but I can't find anything anymore. 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And now it's like, you know, try asking somebody. 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
1: B95 weather. 53 to low tonight, cooling off a little bit, but still nice for Thursday with a high of 71.

John Morgan's latest Kid Myself. It is your hit country for Flint Township, B95 by Megan Marie Cody Johnson. New album coming out June 26th. It's his latest, The Fall, on your hit country, B95.

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B95.1.

Riley Green, Changed My Mind. It's your hit country, B95. He says that he is working on his new album, several major collabs on there, but he won't tell us who with. So, guess we'll just have to stay tuned. It's Old Dominion right now on your hit country, B95 with One Man Band.

say Potts Farm was a place to go. Load a truck up, hit the dirt road. Jumped a barbed wire, spread the word. Light the bonfire and call the girls. King in the can and the Marlboro man. Jack and Jim were a few good men. 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Better watch out for the boys in blue. And all this small town, he said, she said. Ain't it funny how rumors spread? Like I know something y'all don't know. Man, that talk is getting old. You better mind your business, man. Watch your mouth. Before I have to knock that loud mouth out. I'm tired of talking, man. Y'all ain't listening. Them old

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